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I got drive, I don't need a car. 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Fall off what? 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
6: I'm wearing my referee shirt today.
7: Love that. I do like it, though.
6: Well, thanks. But I didn't realize when I ordered it that it made, you know, look a little referee-ish.
7: Well, yeah. Now that you do that.
6: Touchdown. Mm-hmm.
7: I see the resemblance.
6: Mm-hmm. But, you know, I always worry that I'm wearing one thing too much. So I've decided that I'm going to order all colors of that sleeveless t-shirt that I have.
7: Perfect.
8: What was the reaction? I know you said your wife didn't like it. She said everybody's going to make fun of you for it. But did that come true? I mean, was everybody ripping on you for it?
6: Everybody, as in the people who watched that thing we did the other day on whatever it's called, First Friday Prime Plus live event thing that I wore it on, or you mean just people that I know?
8: I guess it's just people that you know. Jody seemed to think that everybody was going to say something about it.
6: Mm-hmm. Well, they were calling it a tank top, but it's not a tank.
7: Sleeveless.
6: It's a sleeveless t-shirt.
7: Get it right, people.
6: Yeah. Yeah. And I don't think Jody likes it, no. And I wear it. Every time I wash it, it's one of the first things that I pull out to wear in the fresh wash because it's so comfortable and it's cool. Like the other day I was wearing it because the air conditioner was out in the house. Well, and I had already been wearing it because I'd been, you know, done my little exercises and stuff, which I walk around the neighborhood in it. That's part of what I do for cardio is I do, you know, the brisk walk through the neighborhood up and down the hills and stuff.
8: Sure.
6: And I don't think she likes that very much because people know it's me.
8: Yeah.
6: But it's not like I'm wearing a shirt that has some kind of a vulgar picture on it or something. It's just a t-shirt that has no sleeves.
7: Yeah.
6: And I have a bunch of those that I've made myself that I wear to work out in and stuff. And I don't know, something about this one coming that way from the factory.
7: It was already made that way. Yeah.
6: Yeah. Yeah.
7: It should be no different.
6: No.
7: I actually think in some people's mind, it might be worse making your own,
6: that only makes sense.
7: Yeah.
6: You know, it's like if I had a pair of cutoffs that I made, you know, I took some jeans and cut them off like we used to when I was a kid.
7: Yeah.
6: You wouldn't do that. Oh. But I do have this pair of really, really soft, bright red, chinos that I got a long time ago that are way too big. That I got too big for and I couldn't fit in. Well, now I can fit into them again, but instead of wearing them as pants, I think I'm going to go take them to the cleaners and have them cut them off into shorts.
7: Yeah.
8: Okay.
6: Chino shorts.
8: Sure.
7: Yeah.
6: But I like them as pants, but Jody's like, people don't wear, you know, men don't wear red pants anymore like that. That was just a fad when you bought those. I'm like, what you know?
7: Was it? I don't know. I'm not.
6: No, you don't keep up with men's fashion and all that, but yeah. And I don't have anybody I can go to and say, is she right? So I don't know. I could see wearing those red, really soft, thin cotton pants with a flowy white linen shirt.
7: I would say you could do it. I like it, but I don't know if it's trendy, but sure. Do you care?
6: No, I don't. And I'm going to do it. You're right. Sticking to my long pants.
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2: Okay, Lindsay, I know you don't keep up with men's fashion and all that like you do women's fashion, but when you and your husband go to events with other couples and all, and there are people that are there who are like the two of you, young professionals, well-to-do, whatever, what do the men wear? I know my wife loves the golf look with men who dress in golf clothes, which again is great since that's the opposite of the way that I dress. I would never tuck a shirt, my shirt tail into my shorts ever.
3: With the belt.
2: With the belt and the whole thing. But if you're just not at a golf event, if they're just hanging out, say there's a party, what is the summer look? Like mainly the footwear of the guys that like your husband and his bros and stuff, what do they wear?
3: My husband never wears like flip flops, or he's always in a closed toe shoe.
2: Yeah.
3: Just a closed toe shoe, a tennis shoe, or, you know, like a slide in shoe type.
2: So like if he puts on nice shorts and a polo type shirt, not a golf shirt per se, but a polo, he's going to wear socks and tennis shoes with it.
3: He wears like white, I think they're Vans, but they're lace up.
2: Right. Okay. Cause that's what I've been doing, but I would rather be wearing a flip flop of some sort or something like that. But I know that, you know, that's a sin now. Like you don't, cause some women decided that men aren't supposed to wear flip flops. I mean, I'm not talking about, you know, the ones that you would wear to the pool. I'm talking about nicer ones.
3: Yeah. Yeah.
2: Like I used to wear flip flops with jeans and everything.
3: Oh, sure.
2: Yeah.
4: It's like the worst thing you can do. Apparently, like, having men's toes, or there's something about men's feet that women just really, really hate now.
3: The younger generation, though, said that. We didn't say that.
2: Right. So I think I'm just going to not care.
3: Yes.
2: I don't care. When I get me some nice, well, I do have some nicer flip flops, and because it gets hot wearing tennis shoes all the time.
3: Yes, it does.
2: And my feet are not ugly. So what do I care?
3: Although
2: I was wearing flip-flops at a car dealership a couple of weeks ago. We've been looking for a new car for Jody, and I'm standing there and I had on regular shorts and a t-shirt, didn't have writing on it or anything, and flip-flops. And one of the sales guys that we weren't even dealing with, we're standing there waiting on our sales guy to come back to us with something. He walks over and starts commenting about how casually I'm dressed. Yeah, I wish I could dress that casual up here. This is a guy that's got proper mindset for today. You know, he was acting like I was wearing pajama pants.
3: Also, sir, you're working.
2: Yeah.
3: I mean,
2: is it that off-putting? Is it that weird? Because I wasn't wearing board shorts and a tank top, or didn't have a towel wrapped around me or anything.
3: Yeah.
2: Just instead of having regular shoes, I had on flip-flops, and that warranted a comment from this guy about how casually I was dressed. I'm like, yeah, okay.
3: Yeah, it's a random Saturday, dude.
2: So I have been thrown, just absolutely thrown.
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2: Ooh, it's the Regans. He per se.
3: That's me. I want to tell you about my parents real quick. They're on a cross-country road trip, and there's been some developments I'll share in just a second. But TJ, if you're looking for fashion advice, every time I see Lindsay's husband, Kyle, when she posts him on social media, he's a pretty good dresser.
4: He is.
2: Yeah, he's a cool guy all the way around.
3: Yeah.
4: That's on his own, though. Because of me.
3: That's kind of what I was wondering. I was like, is that Lindsay input, or is he just doing that by himself? Because every time I see him, he's dressed pretty well.
2: Mm-hmm. Mm-hmm. Yeah. He's just a cool guy, young professional guy, and athletic build and all of that. And I mean, he was a man of his own before she came along and hooked her wagon up to him.
4: That's what I was going to say. He had his own thing going. We just kind of two independents just kind of got together, you know?
3: Yeah.
2: Just like Jody doesn't dress me. She just, if I put on something that she doesn't think is right, she'll make a comment. But yeah. That's not very often. I mean, it really isn't, because I used to really be just Mr. Put Together. What she criticizes me about is worrying over making sure everything matches perfectly.
3: Mm. Yeah.
2: So that's the kind of stuff she criticizes me about. Yeah. But Lindsay's husband, Kyle, dresses that way that Jody likes, like that golf mm-hmm. mentality first. Mm-hmm. Like if you saw him somewhere, say, I always use Times Square as an example. If you ran into him in Times Square and you didn't know anything about him, you'd say, that guy plays golf.
4: Yeah.
2: That's a guy who's a member of a country club.
4: Yeah. That guy plays too much golf is what I'd say. But, you know, me and Regan's parents, actually, I don't want to speak for you because I don't know this is true, but our parents' age, my mom has been with my dad since, 17 years old. She physically dresses, I mean, not puts on his clothes, but you know what I'm saying? She picks out his clothes. Does your mom do that?
3: I don't think so, but my dad's kind of got the same style. He's like he's big into golf. So he wears the shorter khaki shorts with the polos, you know, tucked in and all that stuff.
4: I didn't know if it was
2: generational. Your mom picks out your dad's clothes every day that he wears, Lynn?
4: Or sets it out. Yeah. I mean, I guess she does pick it out. She picks it out, sets mm-hmm. it out, like everything. I always thought it was a generational thing, but maybe it's just them. I don't know.
2: No, it is kind of. It probably is. She's
4: been doing it since mm-hmm. the dawn of time.
2: Right. And then that also would, you know, get men to be falsely accused of being colorblind as well. You mm-hmm. think that matches? You must be colorblind.
4: You know. Yeah.
3: Well, TJ's got quite the stylist on his hands. Jody doesn't recommend clothes he should wear, but definitely has a comment when there's something she doesn't like.
2: She does. Like, she'll be out shopping or something. She'll bring me, you know, a shirt or two here or there and go, I saw that. Do you have one like this? She'll text to me. I'm like, no. So she does that, but she's not going to sit and go, hey, today you need to wear your this, this, and this.
3: Yeah.
4: Yeah.
2: You know, because I've always been, you know, I would pick at my other friends who would laugh at me because I can't build or fix anything. I go, well, at least my wife doesn't have to lay out my clothes for me.
4: Yeah.
3: There you go.
2: That was my go-to thing, mm-hmm. you know, as I'm wearing, you know, really cool Kenneth Cole slides.
4: Duh.
3: You wish, girl.
2: Top. Not calling it a shirt, but a top.
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17: So, you know, it was either last week or the week before we broke that story about people suspecting that Guy Fieri is cheating on his show, Diners, Drive-Ins, and Dives, where he makes it look like he's eating and enjoying this food that people have prepared there on the show, but he's not really. Because we had seen a video of a guy who is asking about all the edits in the show. Well, now that has really blown up since we reported on it here. And they're giving him a hard time about it. And they're saying that when he goes in and he takes a bite, they edit the show. Like, he may take a bite of whatever it is, and then they'll do a cut, and he's got the food in his mouth, but then they're accusing him of not swallowing the food, spitting it out. And they're saying that he's doing it because he really doesn't like it, and that's why he's spitting it out. But if he is doing that, I get it. If anybody gets that, I get it.
18: Yeah.
17: Because he's had a little weight problem in the past. I'm sure Guy Fieri is always having to fight this weight problem. And if he's doing a show where the whole show is based on, you know, how he's going around and eating the most fattening food, if he takes a bite of something, he's probably telling them ahead of time, look, I'm going to taste this food, but I can't swallow it. I got to spit it out because I just can't get fat. Because he also has to worry about what he looks like on TV.
0: Yes.
17: You know, and then you would say, well, he really obviously doesn't care what he looks like on TV. Look at the hair and the wardrobe and all that. But that's just part of his image. You can have all that people can, you know, make jokes about and all that. But that's different than being fat.
0: Right.
17: You know, so I think that that's what it is. I like Guy Fieri. He's never done anything to anybody, has he? People make fun of him for being cheesy and stuff like that, but he's never had any. I know he had a physical altercation with his hairdresser that one time, but didn't it come out that the hairdresser needed that whooping?
14: I believe there was some alcohol involved and yeah.
17: But Guy Fieri, just every time you see him, you know, outside of his job, he's with his kids. He's, you know, being a good dad. He's, you know, really nice to other people that he's meeting and stuff. So I bet it's just editing him to where he's not having to eat the fattening food.
14: Yeah.
0: Yeah. And listen, guys, he might be full. Like, get out of my business. I mean, however many cuts they take. I mean, yeah.
17: Now, you could criticize him for not having the best editors in the world. Like, maybe that's what he needs to do. He needs to fire the people who are doing the production.
0: That's it.
17: Because they're not doing it in a way that where people can't tell that you're not eating.
0: Yeah. Right. Yeah. Yeah. I like it.
17: Who cares?
14: Who cares? Go outside. I mean, if you're that involved in a Guy Fieri conspiracy theory, go outside and feel the sun on your skin. It might be good for you.
0: Yeah.
14: Honestly.
17: Feel the rain on your skin.
14: I mean, really.
17: Yeah. I agree.
0: And influencers now are getting, accused of not swallowing the food. Well, I mean, they're eating the whole dang burrito bowl. Like, okay.
17: I don't know. That young, really, really pretty, she's adorable girl from Canada or wherever that can stick a whole Big Mac in her mouth at one time.
0: Yeah.
17: I think she's swallowing all that. She's just that crazy. Yeah. She got a hippo mouth. That girl. She's like a hippo.
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4: Lindsay, there is a woman who, in so many words, is telling you that you need to stop complaining about your husband, and specifically stop complaining about your husband playing too much golf.
5: Okay.
4: Because you're going to mess up the good thing that she has going. Mm. And we get a lot of messages. I don't know if Riggins blocks you from seeing them on social media or whatever, but we get a lot of messages, both in the comments and in the DMs, saying Lindsay needs to stop complaining so much.
5: Do I complain that much?
4: They've started referring to you as Lindsay Womp Womp.
5: No.
4: Yeah.
5: Well, I get messages that say, girl, I hear you.
4: Mm-hmm. Those are the only ones that Riggins allows you to see, which are the ones that we pay for.
5: Right.
4: All right. But no, she said that women complaining about their husbands playing too much golf is not a part of her world. And then she's explaining why. Listen.
6: It's just your sign to let your husbands really invest in that golf habit, because now we're members of a small country club. I'm going to sit at the pool. I've got on a cute little outfit, a bag full of snacks. I'm going to get rosé and probably a quesadilla, and he's going to be golfing with his friends, and it's not my problem. Happy Saturday.
5: It's going to be your problem. Have some kids. It's going to be your problem.
4: Oh, Riggins, we should have seen that coming. Of course. She doesn't have kids. So she hasn't been saddled with two little diseases.
5: Yep. Yeah. Well, here's the thing.
4: Go hard, Lindsay.
5: We were members of this country club that we are members at now before we had children. Was I this girl? Absolutely. Do you? I don't even have to see you for the rest of the week. I'll be at the pool. I'm going to get a daiquiri. Now you're walking in to the dance recital and almost missed your daughter's dance recital.
4: Here we go again with the dance recital, Riggins. Is she ever going to let that go? He made it in time.
5: He barely, by the skin of his teeth. And listen,
4: still made it.
5: She was on stage. I mean, it was too close for comfort. Then he's saying he didn't know the time. Oh, now you're turning it on me. Anyway, it doesn't matter. We're going to let bygones. I'm just bringing it up because it relates to what we're talking about. And this girl is going to feel it when she has kids. Give her a second. She's like 20.
4: Yeah. If you say so.
5: She will.
4: You think she's going to, when she has kids, she's going to turn into an unappreciative wife?
5: Yes. Yeah, absolutely.
4: That's selfish, self-centered.
5: No,
4: it's unappreciative.
5: Not. We are the ones that make this family what we are.
4: Wait, do what?
5: We are the ones that make this family who we are.
4: Yeah. And you get complete credit for that all the time. Women do. The moms do.
5: I'm reminding you.
4: Yeah.
5: Yeah. So,
4: but at the same time, you're not all of those things to the family by having to fight the husband that is your nemesis.
7: Yeah.
4: You are all of those things because of what he does and his talents and abilities that allow you the opportunity to be all of those things to the family.
5: Listen, I'm not saying
4: if you were poor and he wasn't the man that he is,
5: right,
4: you wouldn't be able to, you know, your kids would be going pillar to post all the time. Mm-hmm. You're out working two or three jobs.
5: Listen, I'm appreciative. He can golf, but just not on important days.
4: Yeah, right.
5: He can. He does.
4: Then and why, Lindsay?
5: Well,
4: those important days.
5: Yes. Mm-hmm.
1: Thank you for joining us.
8: Oh my God. I love it.
1: This is TJ and Riggins.
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1: All right. So here we are once again, Lindsay complaining about her husband playing too much golf and blah, blah, blah.
2: I didn't even start this conversation.
1: Oh, my God.
2: Oh, my gosh.
1: So the whole thing about the dance recital came up. He was playing in an important tournament, and their daughter had a dance recital. He made it. He did his golfing stuff that he had to do, and he made it to the dance recital and saw the performance of his daughter. Lindsay still flipped out on him because he barely made it.
2: Yeah.
1: He barely made it.
2: Well, she was on stage. So
1: all right, so how much of it did he miss? Her walking out?
2: No, the music was on. I mean, he walked in while it was happening.
3: Wait a minute. No, you just said he barely made it. Now the music is going and she's already dancing.
2: Oh, he barely made, that was her first performance. She has five. I mean, he walked in when she was dancing. Didn't even get to sit with us.
1: Okay, but it was the first performance.
2: Yeah.
1: And he made everything but her walking out, he saw. Okay.
2: Few steps.
1: He made it, and then you still give him crap over it. Kind of like
2: the only reason I brought this up is because it related to the last girl's thing.
1: Yeah, I know, but as long as we're here, let's solve the problem. Let's fix your marriage.
2: Well, we fixed it because he didn't golf this year, which was this past Saturday.
1: But it's fixed on your end, but I guarantee you he's harboring hurt feelings and frustration over this. Now, here's the thing. It's just like when women get from their husbands the gift that they want for their anniversary or for their birthday or for Christmas. They get something that they absolutely love. Mm-hmm. But then find out that the husband waited until a couple of days before Christmas before he went and got it. They take points away from him for that. And that's not right. What does it matter when he gets the gift?
2: I don't care.
1: As long as you like it. And then what does it matter whether he got to the recital way ahead of time, so he's just sitting around doing nothing, or if he rushed in and got there in the nick of time to see his precious daughter dance all five of her performances.
2: And said he didn't know what time it was. Which turned around on me.
1: But regardless, he still made it. Even though you didn't give him the information he needed, he still found a way to figure out when he was supposed to be there. Okay. And then made
2: the tape. I'm done talking about it. He's flipping it around on me. I've told him 80,000 times what time it is. He lost track of time, which is what really happened.
1: Yeah.
2: Claims he didn't know what time it was. Don't listen.
1: Was he drunk?
2: Surely. So let's just call it what it is. It's over. I was relating it to your clip, which I'll never do again. And he'll never play in member again. So here we are.
1: Yeah.
2: But he has 20 more.
1: Well, I get it. It's fair because I'm sure he's just told you something that you enjoy doing that you're not going to be allowed to do anymore, right?
2: I wouldn't do it on an important day.
1: Okay.
2: I wouldn't. What would I do? Well, I don't have any hobbies, but if I did.
1: If you did, then he wouldn't tell you he forbid you to do it.
2: He's always like, why don't you take up tennis? I'm like, I know why you're saying this.
0: Thank you for joining us.
4: Oh my God. I love it.
5: I love it. I love it.
0: This is TJ and Riggins.
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1: Gotta get it. Getting it.
2: All right, everybody, just calm down. Everybody just take a chill pill. 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Lindsay was trying to defend herself and take a chill pill. 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TJ and Lindsay really going at it. Got a little ugly there for a minute.
3: What? If you think that's going at it, I think you forgot about the olden days.
2: Well, maybe you're right, but you were really digging your heels in there for a few minutes, and that was could have gotten really ugly.
3: Well, because I'm right when I'm right, you know? Anyway, keep going.
1: I've never seen that B side of her.
3: What? Y'all think that's bad?
1: No, I'm just kidding.
3: Okay, I was like, that was a joke.
1: It's in like the B side of the record. Not
3: right. A and B. Oh.
1: Yeah.
3: Okay, gotcha. Not about that.
1: Not calling you a B. Not about that B side.
2: Yeah, if you missed it, make sure you listen to the podcast for today. It was something to behold, I'll tell you that much. And Lindsay says, when I'm right, I'm right. So, but these are just a few of the top trending topics at the moment. Fathers, you know, TJ always points out, guys never say what they do or don't want for Father's Day. But for some reason, they found enough fathers to answer a survey about what they do not want for Father's Day. And the top gift dads don't want this year is a gag gift. Like a whoopee cushion or, you know, one of those aprons that when you lift up the front and it's got a, you know, one of those kind of things. So dads don't want gag gifts. But TJ, you've always pointed out moms pretty openly talk about what they don't want for Mother's Day, but dads never really do that when it comes to Father's Day.
1: Yeah. And I suspect these are the ones who have said, I don't want this for Father's Day. We're probably saying, I don't want anything for Father's Day. Don't worry. Don't spend your money on me. I don't need it or whatever. But I don't waste your money on a gag gift, whatever. Or they are gay dads.
2: Oh, really?
1: Yeah. Dads who are in gay couple relationships who have adopted children. Because a straight, like a heterosexual dad would not say, don't get me this, this, or that.
2: Yeah.
1: They wouldn't. So these are gay dads.
2: It's a weird analysis of the study, but to each their own. Right. So fart spray, whoopee cushions, that kind of stuff. Some of these dads are saying they don't want this year for Father's Day. That's in the news.
1: Who still buys that stuff anyway? I mean, how old would your dad have to be to enjoy that, really?
2: I don't know. I really don't know. Old.
1: Yeah.
2: Costco is quietly rolling back prices on a bunch of items in the store. Some of those things include chocolate covered almonds to Kirkland signature bed sheets. And they say that's their number one goal for 2026 and 2027 is rolling back prices on products that our customers love. And the last course is to raise prices. They don't want to do that. So rolling prices back across the store, but they're doing it quietly. So you might notice lower prices at your local Costco next time you go in there to do some shopping. And then today is National Strawberry Rhubarb Pie Day. And the only reason I bring it up is because I know Lindsay likes a rhubarb pie because she's 140.
3: Love it. Strawberry. I think there's a regular rhubarb, right?
2: Yeah.
1: Yeah.
3: And then I like the strawberry rhubarb. Love it. My grandmother made the most excellent one.
2: Again, Lindsay.
3: And I like strawberry rhubarb jam.
2: Yeah. Yeah. You're 140 years old. Mm-hmm. We've got more coming up next.
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14: Ooh, sorry, just getting a little stretch in there. The mid-morning stretch.
15: Well, listen, I don't want to say the wrong thing and upset Lindsay because she's already on pins and needles today. On Spielkiss, as they say.
14: Yes.
16: I'm not on pins and needles.
15: Okay. I don't know. She said, when I'm right, I'm right. And that doesn't come from somebody who's like, you know, open to other ideas and things like that.
16: Oh, she's no. I'm never open to other ideas. You know that.
15: I can tell.
16: You know that. You know. How long have you known me?
15: But I thought after so many years being married, you just celebrated your 8th wedding anniversary. You would kind of form some sort of, what am I trying to say? Like an openness to somebody else's opinions. But you really are. You dig your heels in and you will just fight tooth and nail to get your point across.
16: Yeah. I mean, if I'm right, which, I mean.
15: If you're right. Okay. Constantly thinks she always thinks she's right.
16: I'm kidding.
15: I don't know that you are.
16: But I am.
15: It's something today. But this week is National Little League Week, and they talk about Little League being a sport that instills sportsmanship, volunteerism, physical fitness, and an appreciation of the game that has been loved for generations. Little League was a big part of your life growing up, DJ, wasn't it?
17: Yes, it was the number one activity, you know, from the spring all the way through the end of the summer. I mean, my family revolved around it.
15: Yeah. And Lindsay's getting her first taste. Her son Brooks is in Little League now. TJ, do you look at the way your father handled your athleticism in your youth? And has it transformed the way you look at your son in sports when he was young? Did you learn any lessons or did you take anything with you?
17: Yeah, my dad was great with baseball. The way he did with my baseball growing up, he was the coach of my team every year and all of that. It wasn't until I got into football that things got too serious. And then he would do things like tell the doctor to give me a shot when she just said, I have pneumonia, give me a shot so I can play Friday night, you know, that kind of thing. Want to hold me back a grade so I could grow and be bigger to play football better the next year and things like that. I would never do that with my son. But with his little league, when he played little league and all that. And I don't have any complaints about my dad during little league.
16: I think B12 shots are frowned upon on 8-year-olds.
17: It was B12 and then a couple other like antibiotic kind of thing but I was, I was a sophomore.
16: Oh.
17: By then I was 15.
16: Yeah. Still.
15: No, you were Saquon Barkley. You were not a little kid. You were doing. I never knew that though. That it broke down by the sport. He was good in baseball, but not good in football. Do you think that's a Southern thing? Because it's football, and because we're in the South, you're going to be a good player over my, over my dead body. Like I'll do anything.
17: I really don't know. I really don't. Maybe because the area that I'm from in Louisiana, the chances of making it in football are way greater than baseball. Mm-hmm. You're right. It was a football town. But I was actually better at baseball.
15: Yeah.
17: All the way around, but that didn't matter.
15: It didn't matter.
17: Yeah. Baseball didn't get the kind of attention that football did.
15: Mm. Well, happy National Little League Week.
17: Yeah. Thanks for bringing all that up.
13: Sorry. This is the TJ and Riggins Show.

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4: 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There are a lot of times when, you know, I'm going through and keeping up with what's going on in the trends of the country on social medias and all of that. And I stop and go, man, young men have it so hard today. With everybody's judging young men on every little thing that they do. You got women who are saying that a guy who does this is ick, or they're complaining if a guy wears flip-flops, or if a guy does this, then he's a little too feminine, or if he does that, then he's toxic masculinity. And all, and you sit and think about these young guys watching all these things on, so they don't know how to act. And that's not just coming from women. Other guys get on social media and start throwing out all these, you know, I saw one the other day. It says the top 5 guy names. That if you ever meet a guy with these names, he's gay.
5: Oh my gosh.
4: Like, a guy can't help what his name is.
5: Yeah. His mama did that.
4: So there's this guy who has an opinion about other men who drive pickup trucks, or just pickups. You know, you'd call them a pickup truck. But listen to this.
6: If you're a man and you drive a truck and you are pulling into your parking spots, you might as well have your girlfriend park for you. Like, absolute, without a doubt, as a man, you have to be backing into it. 100%.
4: So you can't even just pull into a parking spot forward without being called feminine or whatever. You might as well have your girlfriend park your truck.
5: If you heard that one.
4: If you don't back into the spot.
5: I don't get that.
4: I don't either. I think because a lot of times you look at somebody who has to back into a parking spot as baggery. Yeah. same type of guy that wears sunglasses inside.
7: Yeah.
4: You're showing off. You're like, look how cool I am. I'm backing into the spot.
7: Yeah.
4: But a lot of times it's for convenience, you know, it's easier to back into a spot so you can get out easier or whatever. But, I don't think it should really be a measure of your masculinity.
5: No. Let me tell you who's never backing into a spot. This girl. I don't think I've ever backed into a spot. Parking spot.
4: Yeah.
5: No, thanks.
4: But some people find it to be easier.
5: I don't.
4: You can't even do it with the backup cameras and stuff.
5: I don't like it. Just keep it simple. Keep it easy. Driving 101.
4: You can pull a trailer though, right?
5: No.
4: I was just.
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2: Well, we have a story of someone who has been, looks like, defrauded. It's one of those that we hear about all the time where an elderly woman thinks that she's talking to a celebrity and sending the celebrity all of her money. 76-year-old woman in Florida has, quote, been sending all of her money to someone claiming to be. Anybody want to guess the celebrity guy that she thinks that she's talking to and sending money to? Big movie star. I'll give you a hint.
3: Matt Damon.
2: That's a good guess, Lindsay.
4: Tom Cruise.
2: No, but close. Liam Neeson.
3: Oh. That's a great one.
2: And they say that she's so insistent that she was arrested for striking a family member who took her phone in an attempt to keep her from continuing to text Liam Neeson and send all of her money to him.
4: Oh my goodness.
2: So no. She's like, I'm taking your phone. And she's like, hey, give me my phone. I'm talking to Liam. And then I don't know whether she bashed him in the head with something or struck them some way or another. A 76-year-old woman.
4: Liam needs me.
2: He has been taken.
3: Yeah, right. My gosh.
2: So what in the world kind of story could somebody come up with pretending to be Liam Neeson that would make this woman want to send her money? It's crazy. She lives in Port St. Lucie. Oh, and her name's Judith.
3: Oh, yeah. She sounds old. Yeah. You know, maybe the accent helps. Like if they put on like a foreign accent, they're like, oh, no, that really is Liam Neeson. You can hear him, hear it in his voice.
2: Mm-hmm.
3: Terrible.
2: Yeah, must be one of those things.
3: Yeah.
2: Let's see. I'm trying to scan the article here, the full article. Let's see. It's just the basic information. I want to know the whole story. Like, she thinks that Liam Neeson needs money because that's the thing. They pick these celebrities that they're pretending to be who are superstars that have millions and millions of dollars, and everybody knows it. So how do you come up with a story that's believable to get somebody to send money to Liam Neeson? Like, why would Liam Neeson need any money from a stranger?
4: One of the stories was like they were stranded somewhere and all of their assets were frozen.
2: Yeah.
4: And this was the only email they typed in.
2: That was the woman who thought she was in love with Brad Pitt, right?
4: Yeah.
2: Brad Pitt.
3: Yeah, he was going through his divorce with Angelina, and because of the court system, they had locked all his assets. So I got to help Brad. He's going through that bitter divorce with Angelina.
4: So do these people just throw out a ton of emails and just see who bites? Because like my grandmother would have not known who any of these movie stars were.
2: I think that's what they do, yeah.
4: Yeah.
2: And they get some lonely woman. To do that. Well, and we've had stories of men doing it too for celebrity women.
4: Yeah. But
2: mainly it's mostly women trying to help because they know women are motherly and they want to help anyway. So
4: what are the chances I'll fall for this in like 40 years?
2: Yeah, well, it depends on who it is. Who's your guy now?
4: Glenn Powell.
2: Yeah. If Glenn Powell asked you for $50, you'd give it to him right now.
4: Yeah.
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10: Now Trending. Go.
11: These are just some of the top trending topics at the moment. The Australian cockroach kingpin was arrested. There was a guy in Australia. He had 100,000 live cockroaches that were seized by the Australian law enforcement officials, making the largest ever seizure of exotic invertebrates in the country's history. He was actually breeding Madagascar hissing cockroaches to be sold as reptile food. And apparently, Madagascar hissing cockroaches are illegal to keep in Australia. So they found, they said they found 100,000 cockroaches. They are larger than your average cockroach, sometimes measuring up to 4 inches long.
12: Oh.
11: And they seized them all. And the authorities say that people would purchase these cockroaches to feed to their lizards and other reptiles. So I guess
10: why are they illegal?
11: It was unclear why those are illegal to have in Australia, other than that they are foreign. They're exotic.
10: Yeah.
11: So they're not a native species. So I guess just to keep it from spreading outside of wherever.
10: Yeah. And you don't want them to take over.
11: Yeah. But yeah, again, they are massive. They called him the cockroach kingpin. But yeah, I guess it's a profitable business to sell reptile food. But imagine that there's that many lizard owners in Australia. That's even more upsetting than having all those cockroaches.
10: I saw a video just this morning of a woman having a cockroach removed from her ear.
13: That's one of my biggest fears.
10: Yeah.
11: From her ear. Was it alive?
10: Yeah. She could feel it crawling around, wiggling around in there. It was one of those deals where they had to put oil in her ear to kind of try to suffocate it and then go in and get it out.
13: They go in there when you're sleeping.
10: Yeah. But she looked like, you know, the type of woman that would have a roach in her ear.
13: Okay.
10: You know the type. I don't even have to tell you.
13: You don't. But the hissing ones, so they do hiss. Yeah. I've never even heard it.
10: Google it. You should Google a video of the hissing cockroaches and what they sound like when they've got a bunch of them together.
13: I don't know if I can.
10: It's disgusting.
13: I'll cry.
10: It's almost like they click, too.
13: Oh my God. No way. Mm-hmm. New fear unlocked.
10: You'd probably cry watching the video of them.
13: Yeah.
11: It's unclear what they're going to actually do with the cockroaches, whether they euthanize them or move them to another country. But, you know, the animal rights activists, I'm sure, will have say in what happens there in Australia.
13: Well, you kill them. What does it matter? It's a roach.
10: Yeah, gas them.

0: Just step on them. They're so gross. Big old cockroaches. Interestingly, date sales are up 33% in the United States. They say the 8,000-year-old snack has blossomed in popularity due to GLP-1 medications and people steering away from artificial dyes and substances and things like that. So have you guys ever had a date?
1: Yep.
2: Love them.
0: Oh, yeah. Do you?
1: Mm-hmm.
2: You know I love them.
0: Okay. Well, some people are spreading peanut butter on the inside of dates and then saying it tastes like a Snickers bar. I've never had a date, but I disagree. I don't think that's possible.
2: No. Guaranteed you'll love it. Date, peanut butter, chocolate. Freeze them.
1: Mm-hmm. You might like it, but it doesn't taste like a Snicker bar. Is that what they say? A Snicker?
0: Yeah.
2: That's what it's like. Well, yeah. Or Reese's Cup.
1: Yeah, but I think I've had dates, but I think that Lindsay has paid for way more dates than I have.
2: Oh, sure.
0: Good point, TJ.
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12: All right. All right, all right.
13: So people on TikTok are just learning about this thing that happens at Universal Studios. Apparently, when you get on rides, every attraction has a what they call a family swap room. And it's basically when you're loading into the carts or whatever roller coaster you're about to get on. It's a separate room right there. It's air conditioned. They have baby changing stations and they're designed for adults who have kids with them. And one of the kids doesn't want to ride the ride. The family member, the mom or the dad, will take that kid into the family swap room while the other parent takes the kid that does want to go on the ride. They go up, and then the family that's left in the room is able to swap places and not lose their place in line. But what people are learning now is that people using the family swap room often don't have children with them.
12: Mm-hmm.
13: One partner, one of the people in the relationship wants to go on the ride while the other doesn't. So they wait in the family swap room and then they just wait for their partner to come out. So the kids are not even involved now. So it's just single adults hanging out in the family swap room. I don't know what to make of that because that just means that there's a lot of adults going to Universal without kids now.
12: No, it just means that just like everything else, when there is something set aside that is a benefit to families, that immature, self-centered people will mess it up.
13: That's
12: what it means.
13: It's got a baby changing station. I mean, inside, it's meant for people with young kids and one of them is too small or too scared to ride the ride or whatever.
12: Right, but it's comfortable in there. It's not comfortable outside waiting on your significant other to get finished with the ride.
13: That's exactly what they said. This is air conditioned though, and this is less stimulating than just waiting outside and being lonely while you wait for your partner to go on a roller coaster. Can you imagine leaving your partner behind and going, well, I want to ride this ride. You can hang out here. I mean, what's going on?
12: Yeah, I mean, I don't have a problem with that as much as them getting in there and messing up the good thing that they've set aside for people with families.
14: Yeah.
12: You know, if Jody and I were at a park together like that and we didn't have the kids and she wanted to go do something and I didn't, I'd wait for her.
14: Yeah.
12: You know, it's no big deal. But I wouldn't go and try to, you know, get into an area where it's not set up for me. Just because I feel like it, because it would be better for me if right. I could wait in there in the air. Because why is it? It's unfair that I have to have a child to go in there to this room. You know, it's just like go sit out by the where they're buying Cokes and stuff. Go find a bench somewhere like you're supposed to.
14: Yeah. Some people can't stand the fact that certain people have certain things.
12: Mm-hmm.
14: You know,
12: they're getting something that I'm not getting. Yeah. It's not fair.
13: Mm-hmm. To me, it's kind of like the guy that parks in the expectant mother parking spot at grocery stores and stuff like that. And he'll say, well, like, I'm just going in here real quick because my wife is pregnant at home. You've seen that happen and they get called out and they're all, you know, bent out of shape about it. But I mean, it's crazy. People don't like being excluded, you know, from some things. I think just like what Lindsay said.
14: Yeah.
12: Yeah. I don't park in the spot that says for veterans. and say, well, my dad's a vet.
14: Right.
12: My dad's retired Army. I mean, it's stupid.
13: It is totally stupid. So, but yeah, family swap rooms, they're at every Universal attraction. So listen, something for everybody.
14: Yeah.
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3: All right, we have a new dating term. I saw this the end of last week. I forgot to mention it yesterday, but it's called practice dating. And it involves going on dates with people you aren't normally attracted to. So it says the idea is simple. Take the pressure off, because dating someone who isn't your type can help lower expectations and make the experience feel more natural. A dating guru named Serena Kerrigan said that profiles and photos don't tell the whole story, and people can surprise you in person. So instead of treating every date like it could lead to marriage, the goal is to use these casual meetups to build confidence, improve conversation skills, and get more comfortable meeting new people.
4: Yeah, I get that.
3: Obviously she's talking to women. Right? Because there's no way you're going to tell men, encourage men to practice date on women they're not normally attracted to.
4: Why?
3: Well, because that would be cruel, insensitive, wasting women's time, leading them on, you know? It's like, you're not attracted to this woman. You don't think she's good enough for you, but yet you still are making her think that there's a possibility of a relationship here. You know, it's okay to tell women to do that.
5: Yeah.
3: You can't tell a guy to go use unattractive women that he normally wouldn't find attractive to go practice on them.
5: So true.
4: Yeah.
5: Feedback.
4: Yeah. What if they end up falling in love? Like at first I thought you were a two, but now that I've talked to you and had dinner with you, now I think you're an eight. I mean, is that possible?
3: Yeah, it is, but that's not the stated goal here and what this quote unquote guru is saying. She's saying take somebody you don't care about impressing, go out with them and hone your skills about how to communicate better and things that you could do on a date and all that for whenever you have an opportunity to go out with somebody that you really want to have a relationship with. Not this troll.
5: Yeah.
3: Like when you're out with somebody that you don't care what they think about you, you present yourself in a different way and it allows you to practice. You know, kind of like when I was starting out in small market radio and the program director said, hey, calm down. They're just paying you to practice. This is not where you want to be for the rest of your life to make a living. They're paying you to practice. So when you're ready to go to a bigger market, you know, that's what you do. So same with ugly people.
1: Oh, God. Hey. TJ, Riggins, and Lindsay want to thank you for listening.
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1: All right, so this Kool-Aid trend has gotten way out of control now. You know, it started with brining pickles in Kool-Aid, as well as then it went to the pineapple spears where you take the pineapples out. We've talked about this, you know, since this trend started. You take pineapples out, you put in, you know, two packets of Kool-Aid and about three cups of sugar, it seems like they put in there, and they stir it up, and then they infuse the pineapples with the Kool-Aid, and then they go sell it on the street. It's very appetizing.
2: Yummy.
1: Well, they act like this doesn't come from that because it shows it being very fancy, but I think it has been sparked by that whole thing. So the trend going viral where people are putting frozen pickles in Sauvignon Blanc.
2: Oh, yes, I've seen that.
1: Some are even adding a splash of brine from the jar, you know, like a dirty martini with olives. Because last year at this time, people on TikTok were putting jalapenos in white wine. It's the same thing, but a chilled glass of Sauvignon Blanc with frozen jalapenos in it. So here's how you do it with the pickles. You get a small whole dill pickles. And then they say the more sour and salty, the better. Take a few out and freeze them in a plastic bag. When you take them out, carefully slice them into thick coin-sized pieces with a serrated knife and toss them into the white wine.
2: Yes. Yes.
1: So I don't like white wine. I do like dill pickles, though. It's one of my favorite things in the world. But I don't know, because I'm not a big white wine person, whether I would like this or not. I might like it better than regular white wine if it had pickles in it.
2: I think I do. Oof. Yeah, add the brine, and then I'm going to like it better.
1: Okay, but wouldn't you like it better if it had the sliced up dill pickles in a martini, and it was a dirty pickle martini rather than a dirty olive martini?
2: Yeah, I think I'd like that even better.
1: Well, I see you got your weekend ahead of you. It's only Tuesday.
2: I might combine the jalapenos with the pickles.
1: Knock the drink. Go nuts, girl. Go nuts.
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5: Take that, Scott Pelley. I still have a job and you don't. For now, anyway. We didn't talk about this yesterday, but the number one movie in the country is Scary Movie 6. This is the first in the franchise. The Scary Movie franchise headed by the Wayans brothers since Scary Movie 2. So there were a few in between there that were taken over by other people. But critics hate the movie, but a lot of people are going to see it. So it brings up that age-old question. Does it matter if the movie is good? If the hype is real, does it even matter anymore?
6: No.
5: Yeah, maybe not. I think the answer is no. It doesn't matter if the movie's good. So...
6: Well, it doesn't matter what the critics say is good. The movie could be good. It just may not be critic good.
5: It's a good point. It's a good point.
6: You know, what do they know?
5: Yeah.
7: Right.
5: Well, yeah, that's a fair point. That's a fair point. Mm-hmm. So Scary Movie 6, the He-Man movie, Masters of the Universe, did not do well. They're calling it the first box office bomb of summer 2026. But I think they misplayed that. Like, because kids now don't know anything about He-Man. That was a toy and a show from the 70s or 80s.
7: Oh, so. My brothers watched it, and I knew She-Ra. I know who She-Ra is. So we all kind of watched it. And they were excited about the movie just to see what it was going to be.
5: Really?
7: I mean, they're not going to go see it per se, but.
5: Exactly.

0: hot too.
1: The guy playing He-Man?
0: Yeah.
1: Yeah, of course. Yeah. Gotta be good looking. He's He-Man. Yeah,
0: what a waste.
2: Well, why was her name not called She-Man?
0: That's a good question. She would be now called that.
2: But I'm just saying, where's She-Ra? If she's the female version of He-Man, she'd be called She-Man.
0: Great point.
1: Yeah, that's a good question. What is She-Ra? I don't know. But anyway.
2: And why are there no little boys named Hela? Yeah. You got Sheila. Why not Hela?
0: Right. So true.
1: Good point, TJ. And today is National Donald Duck Day. And speaking of TJ, I know you had some clothing with Donald Duck on there, didn't you?
2: Yeah, but I always preferred Looney Tunes to Disney characters in my fashion, but.
0: That's right.
1: He was more of a Looney Tunes guy, if you know what I mean. We've got more coming up next.
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4: Game 4 of the Stanley Cup Final tonight at T-Mobile Arena in Las Vegas. The Golden Knights minus 105, Carolina minus 115, 5.5 over the total. Vegas up 2-1 after a double overtime victory in Game 3. The series after tonight will return to the Novo Center in Raleigh for Game 5 on Thursday. North Carolina will take on Ole Miss Friday at the College World Series in Omaha, Nebraska. The Tar Heels are minus 166 favorites over the Rebels, plus 130. 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
3: I just sneezed right before we came back on the air. I hope I'm not getting deathly sick.
4: Oh, my goodness. Yeah, Lindsay is normally our sick person on the show. I mean, you talk about that. She's the sickest 40-year-old I know. I mean, she's on her deathbed most of the time. And then Tech D Rob was super sick yesterday. Everybody's falling apart over the summer. I don't get it.
3: Yeah.
4: But speaking of Lindsay, she's not here right now because she had to go take her kids to summer camp or something. And I can't tell if she's excited about getting the kids out of the house or if she just sees it as another errand for her to run, you know, three times a week.
3: Yeah. And probably that, because they're not really gone that long. It's not like she's taking them at 8 o'clock in the morning and then picking them up at 5.
4: Yeah.
3: I think it's like whatever it is, 9 to noon or something. And, or 10 to 1, something like that. Whatever. I don't even know what time it is right now. But anyway, it's just a few hours a day. But I don't know if she called it camp. She didn't call it vacation Bible school, which is a different thing.
4: Yeah.
3: She probably does look at it like, I just have a few hours I got to kill before I got to go back and pick them up.
4: Yeah. What do you think she's going to do with that free time in the middle of her day? Like, knowing what we know about Lindsay, does she actually make the most of those few hours and get stuff done? Or does she indulge in something like a Netflix show, like Off Campus, that she's really into right now?
3: I think she'll probably shop, run errands, you know, during that time. And then, on a couple of the days maybe, and then, or plan a friend to meet her for coffee or some kind of a recreational activity.
4: Yeah.
3: Or take a nap. Mm-hmm.
4: It's going to be something that benefits her in some way.
3: Yeah. It'll be something that would be considered leisurely.
4: Yeah.
3: What
4: part of her day isn't leisurely?
3: I don't know. I know you wonder about those sorts of things.
4: I do. She just seems like she's so busy, but every time you hear about the things that she was doing that day, it all sounds pretty awesome. She's like, I had to go to the pool, and then we got, you know, quesadillas, and then we went to the slide park. It's like, all sounds like fun stuff.
3: Yeah. I had to take the kids riding around the neighborhood on the golf cart.
4: Yeah.
3: Yeah.
4: Cotton candy, and then the iced coffee truck came through and I had to go visit that person, and It's like all real fun stuff.
3: I think the hardest part of her day is maintaining control over her husband's every move.
4: You're not kidding.
3: You know, it's hard out here being a control freak.
4: Is that what it is?
3: Yeah. That's her most difficult job.
0: Yeah! All right, let's go.
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0: morning. It's Austin on Pop 93.3. I finally watched Office Romance on Netflix last night. It's number one on Netflix right now with Jennifer Lopez. I thought it was okay. What'd you think? You saw it.
1: The acting is fine. It's okay. So this isn't a knock on Jennifer Lopez. Just came across as like every other romantic comedy that's out there.
0: I agree with you.

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1: 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All right, so there's this trend going viral on TikTok right now. I'm all about trying new things, but I don't know how I feel about this. What do you think? All right, so people are putting pickles in their Sauvignon Blanc. 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

I hear you like I'm young. You better not ever go to cell block one. To any that talk to him and they in love, just make sure you hide your little sister from him. They tell me Chubb's the only one that get your hand-me-downs and party at the party playing with his nose now. And

selling us some slaves. Atlanta was the Mecca, building railroads and trains. Bear with me for a second, let me put y'all on game. The settlers was choosing town folk to make them richer. Fast forward 2024, you got the same agenda. 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What? 21, get your first.

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14: Hey,
0: It's Gina. 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We're going to be sampling Pepsi Prebiotic. 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

single ladies, if you're in the dating world, look out for these phrases. I've got the top five things that men say that signal they might have an extremely low IQ. 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

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I'm Austin. 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I hate drama or you're too sensitive. 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

0: right, make sure you pop by Granger Stadium in Kinston tonight. The Downey's Bird Dogs are playing. Gina's going to be there from 5:30 to 7 with a prebiotic cherry Pepsi tasting. It's also Bark in the Park tonight and $2 Tuesday. Can't beat the deals they got going on. Granger Stadium, the Downey's Bird Dogs this afternoon with 593.3.
1: I like being used. 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

0: That's Choosing Texas. Ella Langley, number 4 on the Bob 93.3, top 5 at 12. Here's what Harry Styles says he's most lucky for.
1: I think, like, the thing I'm luckiest for in my life is my friends have been a group that I can count on in ways that have just made me feel like loved,
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0: 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When did you get hot? 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Who is number one today? 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
1: Duh, it's Olivia Rodrigo.
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the last night I'm laying in bed, and I'm scrolling through TikTok like I do every night. It's kind of unhealthy, but got on some Ariana Grande talk somehow, and it's kind of cool. The end of her concert, she like ascends into heaven. You know, most artists, they just drop down to the ground. She goes up. It's cool. Here's the latest from her. It's Hate That I Made You Love Me on Bob 93.3.

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We're sailing to the Crystal Coast with some free Pepsi and Bojangles, a dinner cruise aboard the Crystal Coast Lady. 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

can't believe it's already after 1 o'clock. Last hour of the show. It's Austin on Bob 93.3. I know it's only Tuesday, but I like to look forward to the weekend. All right, coming up on Friday, Bob 93.3 hooking you up with another chance to win a $50 Royal Farms gas card and some free snacks. 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

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Health experts always trying to run our lives, telling us what we need to do. Now they're saying we need to do about 4,000 steps a day to lower our risk of an early death. I wish it was only 4,000. My watch is over here like, you need to get 10,000 steps or you're going to die. And I never actually get there. I don't know. 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

93.3 MGina, I have an admission. I have never watched an entire hockey game before until this past weekend when the Hurricanes lost to the Vegas Golden Knights. Man, that game just ripped my soul out. Stanley Cup Finals continue tonight. Game 4. Come on, Hurricanes. Let's go. The morning.

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Gina, man, it is so fun to be on the Morehead City waterfront when the big boats bring in those blue marlins to weigh. 68th annual Big Rock Blue Marlin Tournament, competing for a total purse of over $9.3 million. If you've got friends and family fishing, tight lines. Good luck. Looks like we're

if you're into the watch parties in Raleigh for the Carolina Hurricanes, the city of Raleigh is going to be opening the Red Hat Amphitheater for a free watch party of Game 5 of the Stanley Cup Final. Doors are going to open at 6:30. The puck drop is at 8 p.m. this Thursday. Bob 93.3. Got me.

up in just about 10 minutes on Bob 93.3. It's another session of Afternoon Therapy. This woman thinks that her coworker is trying to get her fired by pointing out all of her mistakes.

0: 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How can we help?
1: Hey, so I wanted to get your thoughts on this. So I think one of my coworkers is actively trying to get me fired.
0: Oh, no.
1: I worked at this company for years, and she and I have never really gotten along. But lately, she started doing something that's driving me crazy.
0: Mm-hmm.
1: Basically, anytime I make even the smallest mistake, she immediately sends me an email about it and copies my boss on it.
0: Ooh.
1: And when I say small mistakes, I'm talking like really minor stuff.
0: Wow. I don't know about you, but I would start to take that really, really personal.
1: Exactly. Like maybe I accidentally attached the wrong version of a document. Or, like, I typed the wrong date on something and fixed it 5 minutes later. You know, stuff everybody does once in a while.
0: Mm-hmm.
1: But
0: exactly.
1: Instead of just mentioning it to me, she sends these formal emails documenting everything I did wrong.
0: No, ma'am.
1: And the weird part is, I actually outrank her. I've got more experience, I've been here longer, and I'm technically higher up the chain.
0: Oh, my gosh.
1: So, yeah, I feel like she's trying to build some kind of case against me to take my job or make herself look better or whatever. I even asked her directly if she'd stop copying the boss on every little thing.
0: Uh-huh.
1: And she basically shrugged it off and said she was just keeping everyone informed. It's like, yeah, whatever.
0: Oh, I would be on her like butter on bread, let me tell you. I mean, she's going to mess up and I would make the biggest deal out of it, but I'm petty like that.
1: So, yeah, I kind of want to sit down with my boss and talk about it. But I don't want to sound, like, defensive, I guess. I'm just trying to figure out how to handle this without starting even bigger office drama.
0: Sure, that sounds absolutely exhausting to me. And I'm sorry you're having to go through that. But, you know, I hope your boss sees the full picture, though, and recognizes the job that you do and your value to the company. That's just like my first takeaway from this. Afternoon Therapy. 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
0: Okay, T-Mobile may have officially spoiled me. Hey, it's Gina. And, you know, I used to panic anytime I traveled throughout Eastern Carolina thinking my phone's just going to turn into a paperweight, but not anymore. 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

93.3 All the Hits. I'm Gina. Going to have so much fun this afternoon. Heading to Granger Stadium in Kinston. I'm going to be there right around 5:30 for the Down East Bird Dogs and Prebiotic Cherry Pepsi Tasting. Going to be handing them out. Free to you. It's also Bark in the Park and $2 Tuesday.

All right, you're not going to believe how much NBA Finals tickets are selling for. This is crazy. It's trending. And a few other stories for your Tuesday afternoon. It's coming up in just about 10 minutes on Carolina's number one hit music station. We're Bob.

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2: Front office sports saying tickets for game four of the NBA finals between the Spurs and the Knicks at Madison Square Garden are selling for as much as $25,000. A lot of Knicks season ticket holders sold tickets to last night's game for $5,000. And get this, there was an auction last night and somebody paid $1 million for two courtside seats to last night's game. And Solitaire Bliss says the number one song to work out to for beats per minute is Riot, 3 Days Grace, 197 beats per minute. That is way too intense of a workout for me. Just saying. 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
15: Gina, just getting set up here at Granger Stadium for the prebiotic Pepsi sampling that we're going to have going on here for you tonight. Down East Bird Dogs' first pitch at Granger Stadium is going to be at 7 o'clock. Sussex in town, ready to get their booties whooped up on. And I'm ready to hand out some free Pepsi prebiotic for you. If you're going like, what the heck is prebiotic? It's good for you. Less sugar. And it's going to be ice cold. So if you want to get here early and get that sampling underway, we're going to be here till about 7 o'clock tonight. Down East Bird Dogs, Pepsi, Gina, and all the hits, Bob 93.3.

0: streets of Kinston. Welcome to historic Granger Stadium. Our Down East Bird Dogs going to be on the superior metal structures and concrete field with that first pitch at 7 o'clock tonight. But we are here for Pepsi and free Pepsi at that. I'm going to be handing out the brand new prebiotic Pepsi, the cherry flavor that we have for you here tonight. So if you're getting here to get tickets, you want to get here a little early and sample some of this Pepsi. It's absolutely delicious. And here's the good news. It's good for you. Less sugar. It's good for your gut. And if you're like me, my gut doesn't like me like 98% of the time. So I am so into this and it's so refreshing too. It's a little toasty out here, but we're going to cool you off with the free Pepsi prebiotic cherry flavor here tonight. So get out here, support the Bird Dogs in Kinston at Granger Stadium with Gina and all the hits, Bob 93.3. We'll hope to see you soon.
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to hit up Granger Stadium in Kinston. The Down East Bird Dog is going to be playing tonight. First pitch is at 7. And we've got the prebiotic cherry Pepsi tasting event that's going on. It's also Bark in the

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Karma's on your scent like a bounty hunter. Karma's gonna track you down. Step by step from town to town. Sweet like justice, karma is a queen. Karma takes all my friends to the summit. Karma is the guy on the

number one hit music station is Bob 93.3, playing all the hits. Larry Knight, back at it again in my checkerboard Vans, stepping in for Zach. I got stuff on the way from Sabrina Carpenter in a bit. We'll check in with Gina as well. It's all happening on Bob 93.3. Got me.

0: It's your girl Gina on the streets of Kinston. We're at Granger Stadium. Downey's Bird Dog is going to be taking the field tonight to take on the Sussex County Miners. First pitch at 7 o'clock. And we have got the Pepsi Prebiotic Cola Cherry Vanilla samples. Giving those out while supplies last. I've iced them down for you so they're nice and cold. 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The good thing is they're good for you. 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And as you come out here and enjoy the game, don't forget it's Bark in the Park. 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

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It's Bob 93.3, Larry Knight, in for Zach. And I know a lot of people very excited about Toy Story 5 coming out, but can we just pause for a minute and remember that Cars came out 20 years ago this week? 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

0: 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So I'm loving something that is going to be good for my gut. And you can watch the Down East Bird Dogs play tonight. First pitch is at 7 o'clock against the Sussex County Miners. And that is going to be taking place on the Superior Metal Structures and Concrete Field. So also, Bark in the Park tonight. Bring out those fur babies. Make sure they're hydrated. 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We're going to be hanging out for just a few more minutes. Granger Stadium with the Bird Dogs, Pepsi, and I'm Gina for Bob 93.3.
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concert calendar at bob933.com. Kesha, she's going to be in Raleigh on the 10th. Alex Warren, wow, he's coming to Charlotte June 26th. Whoa, Benson Boone, he's going to be in Charlotte in August. How do we get tickets to that show? I want to go to that one.

Bob 93.3 playing all the hits. Larry Knight in for Zach, pushing the buttons, turning the knobs to make music from Somber come out of your speakers right now. Olivia Dean and Dominic Fike in just a little bit. DJ J-Mac is down the hall getting set up for the Bob Mini Mix at 8 o'clock. Let me know what you want to hear. We'll try to get it in for you.

know, the Down East Bird Dogs, they do a pretty solid theme night when you let them. I mean, they got Faith and Family Night on Friday the 12th. Then on Saturday the 13th, it's World Cup night. They're doing soccer ball giveaways. Sunday the 14th, it's Touch a Truck night. And then the next week, the 23rd, it's Health Night. UNC Health Lenore, $2 Tuesdays. And on the 27th, Scout Night and Tonka the Bat Dog bobblehead giveaways. Heck yeah. Bob 93.3. For just a

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Larry Knight in for Zach. I just saw that Madonna's got a concert documentary, and she's releasing it on YouTube. Hey, wait, what? 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

Yeah, but when I plug it in, it turns yellow. Is it supposed to be yellow? I don't know. It looks like it's supposed to be. What? Oh. Hey, it's Bob 93.3. I'm Larry Knight, just helping J-Mac get plugged in for the Bob Mini Mix. Coming up here in just a little bit. Gracie Abrams right now. It's Bob 93.3. Try it now!

0: ain't got drive, I don't need a car. 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I'm a demon lord. Fall off what? I ain't seen the horse. Called your bluff, better cite the source. Fame yeah. Is something that I need no more.
1: Yeah, cause trick?
0: I said what I said. I'd rather be famous instead.